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there for Harry tickets. 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

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We're playing all these feel good songs all weekend. You want to hear something? Open up that iHeartRadio app right now to KC101. 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Here's Zara Larsson and Midnight Sun.

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Our feel-good Labor Day weekend is going on right now. I love playing all those fun songs from back in the day, right? Backstreet Boys, by the way, killing it right now at the Sphere in Vegas, doing their residency there.

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Holler for Harry Styles tickets at Live at Madison Square Garden next Saturday. Do you want to go to the show? 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

glasses, I'm out the door. I'm gonna hit this city. Let's before go. I leave, brush my teeth with a bottle of Jack. Cause when I leave for the night, I ain't coming back.

Have you been watching Ted Lasso? This season is not as strong as the previous seasons. I don't know. Maybe we're so excited that it's back on that I'm like so excited that I'm like watching it still. It's Hendrix and Golden now on KC 101.

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2: Hey, it's Amanda Jo from the Country 92.5 Morning Show, and here for Community Access with some friends, Jamie and Scott. How you guys doing this morning?
3: Great. How are you? Great.
2: Not too bad. I'm pretty pumped because I was creeping on this event that you guys are here to talk to me about. And let's get this out of the way first, the fun night that's coming up in Simsbury. And then let's talk about how you guys are both personally involved. But Mike Del Judas, Under the Stars, September 12th at the Simsbury Meadows, one of my most favorite places in Connecticut. In fact, I just moved within walking distance, so I'm super
3: amazing.
2: Pumped.
3: Nice.
2: But Mike is, I was creeping on him. He started in a Billy Joel cover band, correct?
4: Correct.
2: And now he's part of Billy Joel's band.
3: Yes, yes.
2: Wow.
3: Vocalist.
2: Yep. What? Okay, so he's like the Billy Joel when he goes out and does the cover band thing himself.
3: Oh, definitely. He's amazing.
2: And I saw a lot of people last year because this is the second year that they've done this, or maybe he's been there a couple times.
3: It's the third year.
2: Okay. Yes. Did you have a favorite moment from last year, like a favorite Billy Joel song that he covers?
4: Now you got me thinking.
2: Right?
3: I actually really liked it. Wasn't last year, but it was the year before. So he does cover Billy Joel, but he also covers some other amazing songs and fan favorites. And it was the year before he sang Don't Stop Believin', which is one of my favorite songs. And I just remember the crowd cheering and the stage lights. And it was just an incredible experience.
2: For me, when I saw he was a Billy Joel cover band, I immediately thought of the movie Step Brothers.
4: Oh, yeah.
2: Where they're like, we're 1980s Billy Joel.
3: Yes,
2: and they're always
3: yes.
2: doing like Uptown Girl and We Didn't Start the Fire.
3: Yes,
2: yeah.
3: Yes.
2: So pretty cool. And a great way to watch these shows when they do them at the Meadows is from those special VIP tables. Am I right?
3: Oh, definitely. Definitely. That's what I was really lucky because I was able to be at a VIP table last year. It was my first year, and we got another one this year because we liked it so much. And there are two different VIP options. So you can get one VIP option that also comes with some food and some treats from Metro B's in Simsbury. Or you can also, if you don't want to get food from Metro B's, you can also get your own VIP table as well. But those are some really great options, and you're right near the stage. And you're right near the dancing area.
4: Oh, yeah.
3: So that's really fun, right, Scott? You remember us dancing last year?
4: Oh, yeah. It makes it easy when you're right by the stage to get up from your table.
2: Heck, yeah. I went for the first time and saw a show there. I think it was just the Hartford Symphony, and they were doing country covers, popular country covers. And I had the table, but I messed up because I didn't realize that you could bring some of your own stuff in and sit there. But they also have the food vendors that are out in the lawn. But yeah the Metro Beast, I think, is the way to do it, though, because then you don't have to worry about anything.
3: Oh, yeah. Definitely. That's what we did last year. We didn't have to worry about any foods or any drinks. It was right there. But there are also the food vendors, too. So there are plenty of options.
2: And, of course, aside from the food and the music, this event is all for an amazing cause.
4: Oh, yeah.
2: FAVAR, which is the Arc of Farmington Valley. And you guys both have personal involvements in the organization. So, Jamie, explain to us first how you got involved.
3: Yes. So, my twin brother, Brandon, is a FAVAR client. So, he is employed by FAVAR. He works at their thrift store on their thrift crew.
2: Oh, and that's so great.
3: Yes. They really enjoy having him because he's super strong. So, he can lift a lot of those heavy items. But he's also really involved in a lot of other FAVAR activities. He's a part of their recreation program, a part of their theater program. And FAVAR is really a family affair. I think when I really saw how they changed my brother's life, I didn't realize it was also going to change my life and my mom's life. I am a partner with FAVAR's theater program. I'm also a baton twirler, and I teach baton twirling classes at FAVAR, which is super fun. My mom's involved with FAVAR theater as well as their secretary. So it's really changed not only my brother's life, but my life and my mom's life as well.
2: And if you're not familiar with FAVAR and what the ARC does, they empower individuals with intellectual and development mental disabilities. And trust, I creeped on you last night too. Ms. Bristol.
3: Yes.
2: I'm going, dang, what doesn't she do? I saw the baton twirling and the acting. Yes. I was like, dang.
3: Thank you. That's
2: awesome. And I'm sure being involved in this has like helped bond your relationship with your brother even more so.
3: Definitely, because we're in the theater program together. He takes my baton classes, and it's just really great to spend time with him. And I've made so many friends through FAVR too, building those inclusive friendships. Scott is one of my best friends that I met through FAVR. Yep. So just building those friendships is incredibly exciting and meaningful.
2: And Scott,
4: yes.
2: How has FAVR changed your life?
4: I've been there since 2011, so I've been there for a long time. I'm one of the clients from there.
2: Mm-hmm.
4: But now I'm independently employed, and I work at Naples Pizza and Fork and Fire in Farmington.
2: Oh, we love Fork and Fire.
4: Yep.
2: I think that might have been one of the first restaurants I hit up. Oh, well, now I know somebody. I'm going to have to keep my eye out for
3: right?
2: you. That was one of the first places I ever stopped at. Do you have a favorite dish on their menu?
4: I like their, it's called the burger.
2: Okay.
4: But I know a lot of people order the salmon burger.
2: You know, salmon, like when I go for a burger, I'm like, I want the cow. I want that thing to have once mooed, but not if I actually saw it myself, because then I would be a vegetarian. But, you know, that's a story for another day. And you met your wife through the program, am I right?
4: Yep. We've been married for 4 years now.
2: Okay.
4: And we used to work together at Michael's Arts and Crafts.
2: Okay.
4: And we were really good friends for like about 8 or so years. And then we just decided to start dating. And now we're husband and wife.
2: I'm going to need to see some pictures at some point. You're going to have to whip out the phone for sure. But so again, the event is coming up on September 12th. It is an amazing organization that you are going to be supporting. But obviously, it's also just a really fun night to get on out there. Is there going to be any baton twirling from the front of the stage?
3: I know. I don't think so. But I guess you never know. Maybe we can add some fire batons in there to his performance.
2: You can do fire batons?
3: I can. Yes.
2: Oh,
3: yes.
2: My gosh, I feel like a very untalented individual. So let's talk to you a little bit more about the programs. So obviously they can help you find housing, get into recreation, build friendships and
4: employment.
2: Mm-hmm. And day programs. They also help transition programs from high school to being a grown grown adult, which I'm still trying to figure out myself. So there's that. But what other kind of friendships have you fostered through these programs?
4: Like, I obviously good friends with Jamie. I've gotten a lot, got to know a lot of people that go to FAVR. I live in an apartment building through FAVR called Bear Woods.
2: Oh, that sounds delightful.
4: Yep.
2: Have we had any run-ins with bears yet?
4: No.
2: No. I'm always looking for them in Connecticut.
4: I live at Bear Woods and I haven't seen a bear in the...
3: Oh, thank goodness.
4: But we've seen deer or turkeys mostly.
2: I love that. I love that about Connecticut. And again, the Simsbury Meadows is an amazing place to see any sort of show, any sort of performance. It is coming up September 12th. Where should somebody go if they want to find out more information, where they can get their tickets?
3: Yes, absolutely. You can go right to favr.org/concert, and you will see all of the ticket options right there. And you should definitely get on that website, because the tickets are discounted until August 31st. So you want to buy your tickets sooner rather than later so you can take advantage of those discounts like Scott and I did, right?
4: Yep.
2: I always say procrastination is the devil. Make the plan, get the tickets, get there early, save yourself some money, and then you can put it towards some other cool things that I'm sure you can donate to FAVR when you're at the show. So again, definitely. September 12th, Mike Del Judas, who I'm really intrigued to see now, because I want to see Uptown Girl.
3: Yes, he's amazing.
2: And I want to see how well he can do I Can't Stop the Fire. Start the Fire, I Can't Start the Fire. There we go.
4: We didn't start the fire.
3: Oh, yes.
2: We didn't start the fire. Scott knows it.
3: Yep,
2: thank you. All right, Jamie and Scott, thank you so much for joining us today.
3: Thank you for having us.
4: Thank you.
2: And again, you can get tickets for this special night with Mike Del Judas under the stars at favr.org/concert. That's favr.org/concert. 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
5: 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Thanks so much for hanging out with us.
6: Thank you so much for having me.
5: Of course. So excited to talk about everything that's going on with you guys. But for anyone who might not be familiar, can you tell us a little bit about the Root Center and the work you do across Connecticut?
6: Absolutely. So the Root Center for Advanced Recovery is one of Connecticut's longest, old-standing nonprofit organizations. So we were founded in 1871. Some people may know us by our original name of the Hartford Dispensary, but we rebranded about, well, I'm going to say 7 or 8 years ago now, to the Root Center for Advanced Recovery. We felt that that name better encapsulated everything we do. So Hartford, we're in way more communities than just Hartford, and dispensary has a different connotation these days, so we wanted to change the name. And Root Center, we felt like really kind of got to the core, or the root of the issue, no pun intended. We do mental health and addiction services for adults and teenagers, and as I said, we're all over Connecticut. We have 14 sites at this time.
5: Wow, that's amazing. So a lot of things coming up, including International Overdose Awareness Day. So what does this day mean for the Root Center and all the people that you guys serve?
6: So International Overdose Awareness Day is one of the most important days for us at the Root Center for Advanced Recovery. So as I mentioned, you know, we do substance use and also mental health. Substance use is kind of really where most of our bread and butter is. So that's kind of our main service line. A lot of people may know us for methadone dispensing. And so International Overdose Awareness Day really represents kind of the core of the work that we do. Here in Connecticut last year, the overdose death numbers did go down a little bit from recent years. So that was a positive trend to see. But it's still far too many families who have lost loved ones from what is ultimately a preventable death. So on this day, we like to come together. We get community leaders, we get patients, we get all sorts of folks to come together. We have a couple of speeches, and then we have several different kind of moments in the ceremony that are really special. So one is we have a burning ceremony, and we have all these notes that are left in our remembrance wall that we then go on to burn and have a moment of silence.
5: Oh.
6: We also plant something brand new in the garden every year in honor of the lives lost and just, you know, for all those who are still fighting. We also have community health services on site. So we have Wheeler Health, who's partnering with us. They'll have blood pressure checks, glucose checks, and also be teaching CPR. We will be giving out Narcan and also testing strips. So a lot of different opportunities for folks to get involved, to maybe pay homage to somebody they've lost, or to just show up and stand and show face for the people who are still very much actively in the fight.
5: I love that. That's so amazing. So where can people get involved? Where can they get more information?
6: Absolutely. So Root Center for Advanced Recovery is our name. RootCenter.org is our website. If you're interested in coming to the Overdose Awareness Day event, it is on August 31st. It'll be at 11 a.m. And just as an aside, this is going to be held in our Memorial Garden at our Root Center Clinic in Manchester. That is where our Memorial Garden is. And that's a place that I want to just let folks know is open to the public. So it's a beautiful garden. There's water features. There's a remembrance wall. There's a pergola, tables with umbrellas to sit outside. It's really gorgeous. So if you've lost someone to the disease of addiction, or you're just looking for a place for solitude, for solace, just to be with your thoughts and kind of have a moment of peace and reflection, this garden is open to everybody.
5: That's amazing. It sounds so, so beautiful. And it's so great that you guys provide a space for people to just have that time and that moment. But going back to the event really quick, so it's about remembering those we've lost, but also celebrating recovery and hope. Why do you think it's important to focus on both?
6: I think it's important to focus on both because we want to let people know that while this disease has taken so much from us and it's taken so many people that we love and who still should be here with us, there's so many people who are still actively in the fight, and we have to not give up hope for them as well. So it's almost like we have to show up in this day, not only to remember those we've lost, but also to just be there to be a beacon for those who are still fighting and to show them that there is hope, that recovery is possible, and that we don't have to lose them too.
5: That's amazing. And what's really cool is Wheeler Health is going to be joining you guys this year too, which is awesome. What services and resources are going to be available to attendees?
6: Yeah, so Wheeler Health, we're really excited to have them partner with us. We try to always have community health resources available at this event. So this year, Wheeler is kind enough to be joining us, and they're going to be offering glucose checks, blood pressure checks, and also teaching basic CPR.
5: That's so amazing. Oh my gosh, everything about this event is just so impressive. The work you guys are doing, seriously so meaningful. And I feel like one way or another, everybody knows somebody who struggled with addiction at one point. So I think the fact that you guys are bringing awareness and resources is incredible. But you guys have evolved a lot over the years. What is one thing that you wish more people knew about your organization and all the services that you guys offer?
6: I think one thing I wish people knew is that we are more than just a substance use treatment facility. So a lot of people may know us for substance use treatment, but we also do mental health. And we also have a program for teens. And we're inside a lot of schools as well in the state of Connecticut. So just kind of changing the perception that folks know us maybe just for substance use treatment and telling them that we're available for also mental health treatment. You don't have to have a substance use diagnosis to get started with us went for mental health treatment. And a lot of times we can see you same day or next day.
5: I think it's so great that now we're focusing on mental health. For so long, it was just kind of, you know, pushed to the side, and it's something we don't talk about. But the fact that now people are speaking about it, and there's advocacy towards it, and there's resources available, I just think that it's awesome. But you guys often see new patients the same day or even next day, which is so quick. Why is quick access to all this healthcare important when someone's ready to seek help?
6: Well, when someone's ready to seek help, it is by far the most honorable thing that they can do is say that they need help. That is one of the biggest signs of strength, to say that you need help. But when somebody also needs help, a lot of times that window is small. And so you need to get to that person when, in fact, they are saying that they're ready. So if they're saying that they're ready, they're saying that they're willing to go to treatment, then it's important to meet them where they're at immediately. Mm-hmm. Because sometimes that window can be fleeting. And especially if we're talking about substance use, if someone's ready to go into treatment and then there's a long wait or a barrier for getting treatment, that's when we see the risk for overdose or even fatalities happening.
5: So you guys have also put a lot of thought into making the Root Center's facilities feel very modern, very welcoming. Why does this environment where someone receives treatment matter so much?
6: Yeah, so, you know, if people know us from the Hartford Dispensary or maybe even know one of our older facilities, one of our flagship sites was on Main Street in Hartford in downtown, and it was a little bit of an eyesore. I hate to say it, but that is just
5: it was a little bit of an eyesore.
6: And so when people think of addiction recovery or they think of mental health treatment, a lot of times the vision that comes to mind is something that's really in the shadows. As you said, we don't talk about it. We keep it off to the side. Mm-hmm. It doesn't matter what it looks like. It's just something for you to figure out on your own. And we really felt that that was a narrative that we wanted to change. We wanted people to feel proud of the spaces that they're working in and also of the spaces that they're recovering in. So whether you're a staff member or you're a patient coming to seek care with us, we feel that you should walk into a space that makes you feel elevated and proud and hopeful and optimistic. I often say that these facilities that we're building now and transforming are facilities that I wish that all of my providers were in, because they're so beautiful. I wish I could go to them. But it's just something that, you know, we felt was important. And to change that narrative, to change the discussion that's happening around mental health and addiction, because it's no different than any type of healthcare. And so we believe that our facilities should match that as well.
5: I absolutely love that. I mean, what you guys are doing is incredible. But for someone listening who might be struggling themselves or worried, you know, about somebody that they love, what would you want them to know about taking that first step and asking for help?
6: I think there's so much strength and power and courage in taking that first step and asking for help. I think the number one thing that I would want folks to know is that at the Root Center, it's just so many like-minded folks working together with the same mission in mind. You know, we're all, whether we're in marketing or finance or counseling, mm-hmm. the whole organization as a whole really just lives and breathes the values that we stand for. And so if someone's out there and struggling and wondering about, you know, is this the right fit for them? I would just want them to know that it's courageous that you're one, thinking about it. And then two, if you're ready, there's a whole network of people who are ready to receive you at the Root Center. So you're far from alone, and just know that, you know, you're far from also being the first person to do this. We treat 5,500 people a day.
5: Wow.
6: 5,500 people a day. So think about that. You're not alone, whether it's with the other, you know, your peers who are going to be coming alongside with you or the staff that are going to be there waiting to receive you. You're not alone by any means.
5: I can't even imagine walking in and just feeling the support and the love. And, you know, it really takes a village for something like this. I mean, it's a team effort, and the fact that you guys are there and supporting and helping, it's got to be such a great feeling for your patients.
6: It's so rewarding. You know, my previous career, I was a news anchor. I was in journalism, and I had somebody say to me before I came to this job, they said, why would you want to go work there? You know, you're going to be around people who are alive one day and who are gone the next. And I just looked at them and I said, you know, when I worked in television, when I worked in news, a lot of times when I got to the story, the devastating thing had already happened.
5: Right.
6: So the person had already passed away or the house had already burned down. And all I could do was share a crowdfunding page. And I said, you know, I'm not going to cure the opioid epidemic or the mental health crisis in doing this job. But if I can put some messaging out there or maybe do an interview like this with you and somebody hears it and maybe they think, wow, that's a place that I would want to go work, or that's a place that I want to go and recover, then I feel like I'm moving things forward in the right direction and making a lasting impact.
5: Well, whether it's for recovery or joining your team, where can people find you guys?
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5: Amazing. Well, International Overdose Awareness Day is coming up. You can also get all the information on your website.
6: Yes. 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
5: Amazing. 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Thank you so much for joining me.
6: Thank you for having me.
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2: 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Now, Travelers Championship just wrapped, and they had another amazing year. donating to area charities through the Birdies for Charity program. Everyone involved got a 15% bonus match thanks to Webster Bank and Aetna. And I talked to a whole lot of charities and nonprofits through all the days on site in Cromwell. If you donated, thank you for getting these amazing places here in Connecticut that 15% match. I do want to throw it back to some of these chats that we had.
7: I'm here with Harry Bellucci from Hartford Pal. Now, I was doing some creeping on you beforehand. You're quite prestigious in the Hartford community. A coach, good at football.
8: Yes, I'm almost famous in Hartford there. Yes, I background, I was a teacher and a coach in Hartford for 42 years. My last 30 at Hartford Public High School, second oldest high school in America.
7: Fun fact.
8: So, yes. And upon my retirement, they did name the field after me behind the school. So, which is pretty surreal, cool thing. And yeah, I've been in the Hartford community since birth. I was born and raised in Hartford, so I know a lot of people.
7: You're a legend.
8: You're a legend. In my own mind.
7: Hey, so how did you get involved with Hartford PAL?
8: Okay, so I was on the board of PAL, and I was ready to retire. And the CEO, Dave Jorgensen, approached me and said, hey, what are you thinking about being the executive director? I said, well, you're running some sports programs. I can help you, but I don't know much about raising money. And his thing was, Harry, you've been in Hartford 42 years.
7: You know people. You that know matters. People,
8: and that's the biggest thing. Do you know people? Do they trust you? Well, you have a good reputation in Hartford. So I said, okay, I'll give it a shot. And now September will be the beginning of my fifth year.
7: Awesome.
8: And we've done pretty well. I'm sort of happy with it. Funny thing, I was never comfortable for my football program asking people for money. I am definitely over that.
7: Hey. Honestly, well, the way things go these days, everybody could use a little help. But what Hartford PAL does is you're kind of identifying youth at a younger age that could kind of, benefit from building a better relationship with local police enforcement. I mean, I think overall that's something that is good to have these days, not to build better community. I mean, I grew up knowing that our resource officer in school would always come out and do gym class with us. And honestly, as an adult, I had that guy's phone number. So anytime there was something in town that I had a problem with, I'd be like, yo, Officer Rowell, help me out.
8: And that's basically the idea. The national saying is cops, kids, community. So we are located in what is considered the Clay Hill Arsenal area, which is the poorest area of the city of Hartford. So you can't really be on the street. It's not really safe. So PAL is a very safe haven for kids. Plus, they get to meet a bunch of officers. So when they see an officer, they don't look at it as somebody to be afraid of. That's, hey, that's Officer Pete. Hey, how you doing? And building that bond is really important. Having a place where they can participate in sports or extracurricular activity. Once I took over PAL, I said, we need to bring some more educational pieces in here. We have boxing and martial arts and hockey and baseball, softball, volleyball, flag football. We have a bunch of sports, but we didn't have many educational enhancement programs. Mm-hmm. So I said, well, what can we do here? So we started off with a STEM program. Kids really like that. And then we put in a culinary program, which is crazy popular. We had to hire a chef to come in 4 days a week for that program.
7: Oh, wow.
8: Yeah, and it's really good. Teaches about proper nutrition. We have little gardens for them.
7: Oh, I love that.
8: Yeah, which is great. And then from that, one of my dreams was to have a theater program and a musical instrument program, because Hartford schools, as you know, are struggling financially, to say the least. So things like musical instruments or art class, and sometimes, some schools don't have them. So we were able to redo our auditorium. We do have an auditorium at PAL. And then we hired Hartford Stage to come in there and run a theater program, which the kids absolutely love. We got a musical instrument grant. So now we have five musicians teaching piano, saxophone, drums, bass guitar.
7: That's awesome.
8: Electric guitar. So we've really sort of built it around. And then another thing that we did, because transportation is difficult in Hartford for a lot of parents, especially single parents. So we satellite PAL out to a couple elementary schools in Hartford. So now we're able to bring PAL to the kids where they live instead of trying to get them all the way up to the North End.
7: Okay.
8: So we're probably at about 200 kids a day.
7: Okay.
8: Which, and PAL programming is all free. No kid gets charged for anything ever. That's a board of directive, and that's never going
7: to
8: happen.
7: So when people are donating to PAL, that's what they're helping to fund. All those extracurriculars.
8: Absolutely.
7: That make a difference.
8: 100%. And our goal is to keep that so people can afford, or they, to give them opportunities that their suburban counterparts have. You know, like music lessons and dance lessons and theater.
7: Academics are great, but let's be real. Not every kid is going to be good at the math, the history. So you got to build the confidence where you can, whether that's with sports or music. And
8: yes.
7: And that helps so much.
8: And acting, which is an outlet. Yes. If kids have some pent up, they can go on stage and let it go. And so we're very happy where we are with PAL. But the issue is now we've built out all this program and now we have to pay for it every year, which I'm glad to work as hard as I can to make this happen for kids because I see the difference that it makes in their lives.
7: Yeah.
8: So onward and upward.
7: So do you have any personal stories you can share from some of these kids that you've maybe seen and kind of helped along the way from getting involved in PAL and, you know?
8: Yeah, we have a young man. Matter of fact, his mom was in my swimming class at Hartford Public where I taught. And he would come in every day and he kind of always had this sour look on his face. And he went upstairs and played basketball, but he didn't really love it. And he's kind of moping around there all the time. Well, we started the culinary program. And so he said, yeah, I like cooking. I want to do this program. His nickname now is Sous Chef because he's in there all the time working with the younger kids when they're in there.
7: Yeah.
8: And now we have a little advanced class, culinary class. And we've taken him to some restaurants to see how the kitchen works. And now he's found a path. His mom says she doesn't cook anymore. He does all the cooking.
7: Oh,
8: right?
7: I love that.
8: And he's looking to, he's going to go to Prince Tech and take culinary now. And I said, look, you get to a college and you still want a chef, come see me. I'll help you out.
7: Love that.
8: So that's a story of a kid that found something at PAL that we didn't have before. And now he's connected to PAL like you've never seen. It's fantastic.
7: So where can somebody go if they want to find out more about your organization?
8: HartfordPAL.org on our website.
7: Okay.
8: HartfordPAL.org, Facebook, Instagram. Yeah, we're everywhere.
7: All the things.
8: Yeah, anybody wants a tour, all I have to do is give me a call or email me. They can come down. We'll give them a tour.
7: I want your friend to cook me something. That's what I want. Sous chef.
8: Absolutely.
7: Come on.
8: It's from kids from age 6 to 18.
7: Yep.
8: The biggest part of our group is from 6 to 11 or 12. Sometimes when they get to be teenagers, they're playing sports in school, and it's obviously an after-school program and during the day in the summer. So the older kids come later to play a little basketball or boxing or martial arts. But the main group of our kids is from 6 to 13. And that's an important age, especially that 11 to 13
7: get them
8: age
7: young.
8: For boys and girls. That's either they take the path or they go off the rails.
7: Yeah.
8: So the more we can keep them at PAL, the more we have a chance to keep them on the track that we'd like them to stay on.
7: Find them something positive that they can fill into.
8: And being around positive, we have mentorship programs for boys and girls. Being around positive role models a lot is always a big help.
7: Always great.
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2: 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Now, Travelers Championship just wrapped, and they had another amazing year donating to area charities through the Birdies for Charity program. Everyone involved got a 15% bonus match thanks to Webster Bank and Aetna. And I talked to a whole lot of charities and nonprofits through all the days on site in Cromwell. If you donated, thank you for getting these amazing places here in Connecticut that 15% match. I do want to throw it back to some of these chats that we had.
7: Very excited to talk to Megan here from RISP Inc. for a few reasons. What does RISP actually stand for?
9: So RISP actually stands for Runners in Scoring Position.
7: Ah, okay.
9: You're familiar.
7: I am familiar.
9: Okay,
7: so
9: excellent.
7: Bloomfield and softball.
9: That's
7: I live
9: it.
7: In Bloomfield, and I was the captain of my softball team, Greenfield High School, 2003. We were undefeated.
9: Woo.
7: until that Western Mass title, which I still don't like to talk to this day. But talk to me a little bit about the program.
9: Absolutely. So first, we want to thank Travelers and you guys for having us here. It's an amazing day. So we are a local nonprofit based out of Bloomfield. We have a unified mission. So some of the mission is youth development, veteran assistance, food insecurity, and other community needs.
7: Love all those things.
9: Absolutely. You know, the influence behind this whole thing is our executive director, Jessica. She was big in the softball world. So that's RISP, runners in scoring position. Yep. So we kind of got some of that from her background. So really, we're just a nonprofit trying to bring the community together, get kids outside playing sports, helping any other organizations that need the assistance.
7: Absolutely love that. I'm big on sports, obviously, and I always tell people, you can tell when you're working, even as an adult, on a team, who played team sports Absolutely. And who did not. Right. And there's so much more that is gained by playing a sport than just, you know, a sporting skill. I would, you know, up until a point, people probably thought I was quiet when Right. I was younger, but the confidence you gain from playing sports, meeting different people from different walks of life and learning to play on a team is so important.
9: Absolutely.
7: So the more you can get kids involved, the
9: Yep.
7: better.
9: Yep. Help them build those skills, maybe break out of their shell, learn how to share, learn how to communicate, learn how to, you know, help a kid that falls down. And that's our biggest thing, getting kids outside, along with all the other things, like we said, just being there for our community. So
7: now, where do you guys typically play?
9: So we host a bunch of tournaments all over New England.
7: Okay.
9: And each tournament we have we sponsor, you know, a different, organization. So we'll raise money for that organization. We've hosted tournaments in Torrington, Connecticut. This year we're going to be in Meadville, Pennsylvania. We've been in State College, Pennsylvania, Massachusetts. So we're kind of all over, and we have teams coming from New York, Massachusetts, New Jersey, all over really.
7: Yeah. Where are the teams coming from and how do they get matched up?
9: So the teams have all, a lot of them have played together for many years. So it's kind of, you know, it's like this little world of mm-hmm. softball. Mm-hmm. So they kind of hear it, or like, you know, our executive director, Jessica, she will post and she's got all these guys on Facebook. So they see it on Facebook. She invites these teams. And it's kind of word of mouth, but also Jessica has a big following with mm-hmm. a lot of these teams. They respect her. They respect that she's giving them a place to play. That's yep. the biggest thing. It's hard to find a place to play. So yeah, they're just kind of coming from all over. We have a few new teams. Like last year we hosted in State College, and we had some teams out of Pennsylvania that reached out. They're like, hey, we've never played in your tournaments. We'd love to come play. They told a few other teams, and it just kind of started building like that.
7: Now, what's the makeup of the teams? Is it all girls, mix?
9: So it's men's modified fast pitch.
7: Okay.
9: Which is a totally yes. different
7: fast
9: ball
7: pitch.
9: Game. Absolutely. So yeah, it's mainly men. The ages range.
7: Yep.
9: But they're great. It's fun to watch. It's fun to play. It's fun to be a part of. And we're raising money for organizations that, you know, need the help.
7: Yeah, slow pitch is, it's fun.
9: Yeah.
7: It's beer league. Slow
9: yeah.
7: pitch.
9: Yeah.
7: Like, fast pitch. Ooh, it's yeah. such a skill.
9: The
7: it's
9: intensity.
7: Such a skill.
9: The intensity. We are doing another program. It's going to be called Beyond the Bases. So that's the primary goal of it, is to provide youth of Bloomfield and surrounding towns, not just Bloomfield, with an accessible year-round opportunity to develop their athletic skills, character development, leadership abilities, and commitment to community involvement, kind of like we talked about yep. with sports in general. So it's going to be kind of like beginner baseball, beginner softball, how to hold a bat, how to throw
7: yep.
9: a ball. Combined with community engagement activities. We did one yesterday where we hosted up in Bloomfield, had the town come out. We had free popcorn. We had face painters. We had a DJ. We had games there. So really just trying to bring the community together with the kids.
7: I love it.
9: Absolutely.
7: I love it. Some of my favorite memories from childhood. Greenfield Girls Softball League. Like everybody, like that's what you did. Growing up, we all played. They had to build more teams or more fields to accommodate all the teams that came out
9: yep.
7: of there. And I am still friends with this day to girls that I played with when I was like 8 years old.
9: Absolutely.
7: So
9: absolutely.
7: Big on softball.
9: Yes.
7: So get involved. Where can somebody go if they want to find out more information?
9: So they can go to Facebook, RISP. We're on there as RISP. That's RISP, Runners in Scoring Position. We have an Instagram as well, and we also have an email. So if you go right to the Facebook, you can find all that information.
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You want to see Harry Styles in New York City at Madison Square Garden next Saturday? 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

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I got some Britney on the way, too. This is Zara Larsson now, Midnight Sun.

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It's a Labor Day feel-good weekend with Hanson on right now. So small weddings are big savings. Micro weddings are having a major Gen Z moment right now. They like it because it's cheaper and it's more intimate. And I think that's what it's all about, right? Saving money.

0: Yo, it's Casey 101, Connecticut Summer Wine Music Station. You're doing what this weekend?
1: We just bought a house and we're knocking down some walls.
0: Honestly, that sounds like a lot of fun.
1: It's our first house and it's a 100-year-old house and it needed a little bit of help.
0: Are you guys doing this on your own or are you hiring people?
1: We're doing it on our own.
0: Oh my God, I'm so jealous. I wish I had skills like that. Like, it seems like that would be a great stress reliever, no?
1: Pulling wallpaper off the walls that's like God knows how old is very satisfying, so yes.
0: I really felt like it was. So, hit me up if you need me to help you. I'm kidding.
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If you're hearing all these fun songs this weekend, you're like, what's going on? Well, it's a Labor Day feel-good weekend. You know we do these weekends. This is why we're perfect for pool parties and cookouts to turn us up. You know what I'm saying right now? Here's Olivia Rodrigo and Drop Dead on KC101.

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The Great Escape, Boys Like Girls. It's KC101's Feel Good Labor Day Weekend. I'm Mike Klein hanging out with you. Okay, so I got to give a big shout out to Madison. She's hanging out over in Hamden. And yes, I do have your Cisco the Thong song coming up after Zara Larsson. You got it.

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Backstreet Boys, part of our Labor Day Feel Good Weekend. It's on KC101. There's a Labor Day confusion. People don't know what it actually means. Okay, well, here's what I found out. In fact, Labor Day recognizes the contributions and achievements of American workers. So it's actually all of us that have jobs. That is why we celebrate Labor Day. Isn't that cool? Brittany's on right now, part of our Feel Good Labor Day Weekend. KC101.

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Hey, it's KC101, Connecticut's number one hit music station. So the top Labor Day destinations, this is what they're saying. They're saying New York's on the list. Seattle was number one. Orlando, Boston, Denver, Chicago, Anchorage, Alaska. Who's going there? That's kind of weird. It's KC101.

0: Saturday Feel Good Weekend here on KC101. It's Mike Klein hanging out with you. So you're a teacher. Did you give out homework on the first day, or do you do that?
1: But not on the first 2 weeks of school. We usually wait till after back to school night.
0: Wait, is that just because they're kindergartners,
1: really,
0: or just because?
1: Well, yeah, and their parents need time to adjust too.
0: Oh my God, that's hilarious. They probably need more adjustment than they do, right?
1: Yeah, sometimes.
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song. Playing bangers like that all weekend long right here on KC101. It's Gianna. Hey, if you haven't gone yet, you should go. There's a Corn Maze and Cider Donut Festival at Lyman Orchards. It's going down today till 4 o'clock. So you

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1: We know it's a Sunday. That feels like a Saturday. It's a long weekend. You don't want to think about back to work Tuesday, but it will be worth it when you win tickets to see this guy, Harry Styles, next week at Madison Square Garden. 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

on KC101. She's still one of my favorite Super Bowl halftime performers of all time. Speaking of, everyone's already speculating who's going to do it in 2027. Justin Bieber is at the top.

KC101, it's Gianna. 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

101. In just 2 weeks, it's going to be a party in Vegas. Our iHeartRadio Music Festival, Benson Boone's going to be there. Cardi B, This Girl, Zara Larsson, and more. You can watch it all on Hulu so you don't miss a thing. I

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That kind of feels like a Saturday. KC 101. Olivia Rodrigo raising over $20 million for women and girls at her Daisy Chain Fields Festival. Is she doing another one? We'll explain the details next.

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Olivia Rodrigo on KC101, who made history last week with her Daisy Chain Fields Music Festival, raising over $20 million for women and girls. I mean, she did post saying, until next year. So there will be one for 2027. People are already speculating who the headliners would be.

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Of course, Rihanna is a legendary Super Bowl halftime performer, but people are already speculating who's it going to be for 2027. Justin Bieber is at the

101, it's Gianna. Listen, I'm a spooky girl. I'm already celebrating spooky season. I have been since the beginning of August, but the pumpkin spice craze is getting out of control. I mean, we have pumpkin-flavored bathroom spray, which I guess makes sense for the scent, but now Mylanta made a pumpkin spice antacid. Like, can you imagine taking that if you have a tummy ache?

Connecticut's number one hit music station, KC101. It's Gianna. Thanks for hanging with us during your long weekend. Not to brag, but we do have a feel-good playlist going all weekend. Bangers like this one that I am very, very excited we're playing right now. My favorite three boys in the world.

everyone. It's Gianna. Of course, we're excited. It's a long weekend, but we're even more excited for our iHeartRadio Music Festival in 2 weeks. It'll be a big party in Vegas. You could still get your

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That kind of feels like a Saturday. It's a long weekend. Listen, we made an unreal playlist for you. Nonstop bangers for the rest of the weekend, like this one. And if you got a request, leave us a talk back on the iHeart app. Let us know what you want to hear.

I'm just going to pretend what I saw was fake KC 101 because I saw an article predicting the winter we're going to have in Connecticut and that it's going to be a wet, snowy one. That can't be real, right?

weekend in Connecticut. Thanks for hanging with KC 101. It's Gianna, and it still is fair season. You're going to the Woodstock Fair, of course, in Woodstock. This has to be one of my favorites. There's so much history behind it. I love the interactive exhibits, the contests with all the fruits and the veggies, and the live concerts going on.

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101, it's Gianna. Of course, last weekend, Olivia Rodrigo had her Daisy Chain Fields Music Festival. This girl, Chapel Roan, performed. And Chapel said that it inspired her to get back to performing again. I hope we see her again soon.

KC101, it's Gianna. Before I go, I want to remind you to set that alarm for Tuesday at 7:20, okay? 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

0: to say happy Sunday because it is, but it's not on paper, right? Hey, happy Labor Day weekend, though. All around good vibes for you. Got a fire playlist lineup for you as we roll through your Labor Day weekend. Especially the next couple of songs. I think you're going to love it.
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me feel good. Little Bruno Mars on Connecticut's number one hit music station. So we're calling it a feel-good weekend. I know this one ought to do the same thing for you, too. Backstreet Boys on KC 101. Come on. You

Hey, hope you're enjoying your Labor Day weekend. It's crazy it's already here, huh? I'm Brandon Clay checking in inside your feel-good Labor Day weekend on Connecticut's number one hit music station. So anything you want me to play, I'll throw it on for you. It's super easy. Just tap it on the iHeartRadio app and you can send me a talk back. Like, you can talk back to me, like literally, and I won't say anything back. Well, I'll play some.

So now that it's Labor Day weekend, as we're celebrating inside our feel-good Labor Day weekend, did we, like, land on a song of the summer? If we did, is this one a contender from 10 years ago? Such a banger still. Lush Life from Zara Larsson now on KC 101.

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Talk about bottled up nostalgia music. Such a banger. Feel So Close, the name of it, inside your Feel Good Labor Day weekend on Connecticut's number one hit music station. I'm Brandon Clay. Always appreciate you hanging out. Let me fill in. Always a good time down here in CT. Let's play you some Tame Impala and Jenny. Arguably the collab of the summer. Maybe the collab of the year. It's called Dracula on KC 101.

would say happy Sunday, but like on paper that's true, but low key, you got tomorrow off? Sign me up. I don't know if I'm more excited about the 3-day weekend or the actual 4-day work week ahead. Like that is clutch.

Oh my gosh, it's so funny. I like stumbled upon this music video a couple days ago. You know, you go down a YouTube rabbit hole, and I saw this music video. I'm like, oh my gosh, I started getting sad and nostalgic. Owl City and Carly Rae Jepsen.

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come on. 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As we like kind of wrap up the unofficial end of summer, right? 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I'll play you just about anything. 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

Cyrus, a.k.a. Miley. She dropped the last name, which I love that for her, honestly. Entering this new era, just her Instagram handle just says Miley now. Like, that's so fire. So now she joins, like, Madonna, Beyonce. It's Miley. Who's next to do it? I could see Post Malone. Imagine, here's Post on KC 101. That kind of hits.

Give me a little bit of everything for you this weekend. We're calling it the Feel Good Labor Day Weekend on KC101. Songs that just make you feel good. And Labor Day makes me feel good. You don't got to work tomorrow, right? Come on. How about some Britney? Let's go.

A couple of my buddies that made the trip up to Foxborough to go see Bruno Mars right here. He had two nights at Gillette Stadium with a pass play. That's a long drive, though. But low-key, after seeing videos last night of the show, I get it now. Bruno understood the assignment. It's a crazy show, it looks like.

How are we feeling? I know I'm feeling good. That's why we're calling it here on Connecticut's number one hit music station. A feel-good Labor Day weekend, because what else are you feeling if you don't got to work tomorrow on a Monday? Come on, let's do it.

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on KC 101. I know I do. And all the music that we're playing for you this weekend. We're calling it the Feel Good Labor Day Weekend. From one vibe to another in two total different, like, moods. We're just keeping things rolling here on KC 101. Let's go. Ready?

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Oh my gosh, an oldie but a goodie on Connecticut's number one hit music station. 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

consider that being a crash out song technically, right? NSYNC, little throwback on KC101. And then this song exists too. My go-to crash out song this year. It's called Stupid Song from Olivia Rodrigo.

0: I suppose we should address the elephant in the room. I'm Brandon Clay on KC101. Not that. Because I'm filling in today. Appreciate you hanging out. Hope you're enjoying your Labor Day weekend. But after Labor Day, full fall mode. I'm sorry. I loved me a good summer. It was great. It was quick. But I'm like, give me pumpkin spice. I haven't had any pumpkin spice flavored yet, but come Tuesday morning, sign me up. What about you?
1: Not yet. One more weekend.
0: One more weekend to have pumpkin spice?
1: Yep, pumpkin cream cold brew.
0: Yeah, like that sounds good right now, doesn't it? Come on!
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We're calling it the Feel Good Labor Day Weekend on KC101, because technically it's not really Sunday. 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Sleep in. Enjoy it. 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

No, when I tell you I was turning up to this song when I was like 10 years old on my Guitar Hero video game, that song for you here on KC 101.

thing out there for you this afternoon, heading into tonight, which, by the way, kind of crazy. Sun's starting to set soon. But party's just starting here on Connecticut's number one hit music station. We're calling it the Feel Good Labor Day Weekend. 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

See that Bruno Mars is in town? Well, he's all the way up in Foxborough, but he's in New England. Counts. I know a couple of my buddies that made the trip up there. Like, they got a limo. I'm like, what the heck? Way to go in style to the Bruno Mars show. First of all, where was my invite? Here he is now. Bruno's on KC 101.

0: Brittany, before you go, there's something I want you to have.
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1: 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You've got Connecticut's number one hit music station on. So anything that you want to hear, like, you tell me. I got you. 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

that we're getting of Miley, a.k.a. Miley Cyrus, dropping her last name and entering her 10th studio album, coming out September 18th, called Bass Persuades. I can't wait for it. There's got to be some collabs on her, right? Maybe imagine her and Olivia Rodrigo right here get together. That would go nuts. She's on KC 101.

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